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Yeah. 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All things 90s.

That 90s channel, the biggest hits of the 90s and more. It's Eric Michaels keeping you company on our Sunday afternoon. And this song here by Jennifer Lopez came out in the year 1999. It was on her album On the 6th. It's If You Had My Love on that 90s channel.

0: That 90s channel, all things 90s, Phil Collins and Every Day, along with Eric Michaels. Hard to believe it. It's time to wrap up the show already, but you don't need to go anywhere. There is more great 90s music on the way. In fact, to finish off my show here today, I got some Sixpence None the Richer coming up with the song Kiss Me. You remember that, right? And some Toni Braxton, one of my all-time favorites, Breathe Again. And Enrique Iglesias is also coming up. So have yourself a great weekend, what's left of it. We'll catch you back here next weekend on That 90s channel.
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0: 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And they weren't even scratch and sniff. 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Or when Jennifer Aniston and Matthew Perry taught us how to use Windows 95. 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
2: Hello there, welcome along. This is A Blast from the 90s, and thank you very much for joining us here today on your very favourite radio station. We have got, as always, some brilliant, brilliant tunes from this particular decade that will take you back to time, well, as many people probably say, better than it is now. But anyway, we've got your first song, The Lyrical Game, and if you've got time, some interesting facts about something from the 1990s. But let's go back to 1998 and where it all began for Britney Spears. Here she is with Baby One More Time.

Here we go, one of the biggest selling singles of all time, released in 1998, getting to number one in over 20 countries in 98 and also 1999. That was, of course, Britney Spears with Baby One More Time. It was her debut single from the debut album, which was also the same name as well. And it is a massive, massive tune. One of the biggest selling singles of all time in the 1990s. Hello there. Welcome along then to A Blast from the 90s. We have got some mega, mega tunes for you on today's show. We got your first song that you bought back in the 1990s. And today it's from Tevin Campbell. Always in My Heart, which was released in 1994. So there we go. But before all of that, we are going to stay in 1994 in just a minute with some Living Joy and Dreamer. But before that, released in 1993, but originally a hit in 1979 for the Village People. Here are the Pet Shop Boys and their version of Go West.

0: There we go, it's Hallian House Group, Living Joy then, from the mid-1990s, with Janice Robinson as well. That was, of course, Dreamer. It was a fantastic tune in the mid-1990s, and is a single that topped the charts in the UK in 1995. It also topped the charts as well in America on their Dance Club Play chart in 1994, and it was also a number or a top 10 hit as well in Canada on the Euro chart Hot 100, and also in Ireland as well. Some other countries it did struggle in, if I'm honest with you, to get into the top 100, in fact, but it is an absolutely fantastic, brilliant tune. Before that, believe it or not, we went back to 1993. I've got to be honest with you, I actually thought that song was released a little bit later than 93, but it wasn't, and there we go. It was released in 1993. It was, of course, the Pet Shop Boys and their version of Go West. It was taken from the album Very. In the charts, it was a big, big hit, it's got to be said, getting to the top of the charts in the likes of Finland, Germany, Iceland, and also Ireland as well. It was a number two hit in many other countries, and in America, it did also make it to number one on the US Dance Club Songs chart. As I said, absolutely fantastic tune, got to be said. And of course, it was originally released by the Village People in 1979. Pet Shop Boys version did a lot better in the charts, got to be said. Apparently, Pet Shop Boys were asked to perform at an Ace charity event in Manchester. Chris Lowe of the duo selected Go West as the song they would perform, although Neil Tennant was unable to remember the lyrics during that particular performance. The two decided to release it as a single. There we are. They say the rest is history. Right then, here on A Blast from the 90s, it's time for your bit. It's time for this.
1: Bowie, Queen, Madonna, Take That, Beyonce, or maybe Justin Bieber. This is your first song.
0: Yep, it is time then for your first song. And today's first song is from Winnie. Thank you very much, Winnie, for your very short email. Winnie says, hello, my name is Winnie, and my first song I bought in the mid-1990s was by Tevin Campbell. The song was called Always In My Heart. It was the mid-1990s. I know it was very popular in my household, and I know I had lots of posters on the wall. It'd be great to hear the song again. Some great memories of the mid-1990s as a kid. Thank you very much. From Winnie. So, Winnie, thank you for your first song that you bought back in the 1990s. I was just trying to think. This may have been somebody else's as well, but I can't remember. But anyway, here is your first song. This is Tevin Campbell, Always In My Heart.

0: There we go, Tevin Campbell then, Always In My Heart. That was Winnie's first single bought back in the 1990s. It was released in 1994. Made it to number 20 in America, number 13 in New Zealand, and it was a hit in other countries globally as well, though not as high in the charts. So thank you very much to you, Winnie, for your first song. And if you're your first song that you bought in the 1990s played out on a future show, please do get in touch. Love to hear from you. There are many different ways that you can do that, and as always, here are those ways.
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0: Yep, so please do get in touch. I would love to hear from you. You can also text us, by the way, as well, or WhatsApp us on 0739 8298 773. Get in touch. As I said, love to know what your first song is that you bought back in the 1990s. Like Winnie, we could be playing it on a future show. Right, still to come then, we've got some Journey and also some Arrested Development as well. Yep, People Every Day is coming up for you very, very shortly. But before that, from 1997, from their debut album called NSYNC, here are, you'd be surprised to know, NSYNC with Tearing of My Heart.
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0: There we go. Journey from 1996. And When You Love a Woman. It was the third track from their 10th studio album called Trial by Fire. And it is a song that reached number one on the Billboard Adult Contemporary chart, where it stayed there for a total of 4 weeks. It also made it to number 12 on the Billboard Hot 100 as well, and was a number 3 hit also in Canada. It was also nominated for a Grammy in the category of Best Pop Performance by a Duo or Group. That is an absolutely lovely, lovely tune, it's got to be said. Elsewhere, though, around the world, it did struggle with Ross Reviews. Highest position outside of North America was number 24 in Iceland. Again, Eurovision Song Contest kind of revealing numbers there. Love it. Before that as well, sorry, you heard from NSYNC from 1997, from their album, the debut album, which was also called NSYNC as well. That was Tearing Up My Heart. That particular single did all right for them. Although it wasn't a massive, massive hit in America, it did reach the top 60 on the Billboard Hot 100. Elsewhere, it was hit and miss, really. Let's be honest with you. It was a number 3 hit in Canada, number 4 hit in Germany, number 6 hit in Switzerland. It got into the top 40 in the Netherlands, the UK, and also in New Zealand. Apart from that, another song that struggled. So, as I said, a bit of a hit and a bit of a miss, depending on where you are in the world. So, right now, here on A Blast of the 90s, it's time once again to test your musical lyrical knowledge of this particular decade. Do you think it's good? Do you think it's bad? Or don't really care? Anyway, it's time for this.
1: What is it? Who is it? This is the Lyrical Game.
0: Yep, it is time then for today's Lyrical Game, where I read out to you the first four lines from a popular song from the 1990s. And give you some clues as well. And all you've got to do is guess what the song is. Okay, there we are. Easy peasy. So here are your clues. This particular single is, or was, a song released in 1999. It's also this particular band's biggest hit to date as well. The song has been covered by Bonnie Tyler as well, and also Boys to Men since. Okay, so that's been, they've released it, they've released a cover version of the song. But what is the song? Okay, here are your lyrics. Every time our eyes meet, this feeling inside me is almost more than I can take. Baby, when you touch me. My voice is going. So what is today's Blast from the 90s Lyrical Game song? Do you know, do you think you know, or do you not have a Scooby-Doo? Gotta be honest with you, this is a big, big song. I wouldn't know what it is from the lyrics and the clues. Okay, anyway, there we go. Good luck, have a guess, have a chat amongst your friends and family, and you'll find out the answer very shortly.

0: Oh, that takes me back. 1992. That was Arrested Development there. And People Every Day. What a fantastic tune. I hope you enjoyed that one at home or wherever you're listening to today's show as much as I did here in my little studio. Anyway, that particular single was a top 10 hit in many, many countries on a global scale. Australia, France, New Zealand, America, and also the UK as well. In fact, that's their biggest hit in the UK to date. It was taken from their debut album, 3 years, 5 months, and 2 days in the life of, not sure what it was named after, but as I said, it's a mainstay in 90s tunes wherever you are. Absolutely fantastic. Certainly did enjoy that one. Right then, here on a blast from the 90s. I've got to save the old voice because the voice is going. It's getting a bit husky, unfortunately. So, no facts today. No time for that. But we do have a bit of this.
1: What is it? Who is it? This is the Lyrical Game.
0: So, before my voice completely goes, this is the part of the show where we read out to you the first four lines from a popular song and also give you some clues as well. Here are the lines. Every time our eyes meet, this feeling inside me is almost more than I can take. Baby, when you touch me. So those were the lyrics. Here are your clues. This song was released in 1999. It is a big hit. It was or is a single that has been covered by the likes of Bonnie Tyler and Boyz II Men since, and it is this particular band's biggest, as I said, hit to date as well. There we are. I'll give you another clue. Okay, it did actually spend 8 weeks at the top of the Billboard country charts in 1999. So what is today's blast from the 90s Lyrical Game song? Do you know? Do you think you know? Or, if I'm honest with you, like me, you don't have a Scooby-Doo. Let's put you out of your misery. Here is today's blast from the 90s Lyrical Game song.

0: kind of funny feeling that song is played at a lot of weddings as couples' first dance. Pretty certain I've heard that particular single at a few weddings over the years that I've been to. It was Lone Star there and Amaze. That is a beautiful, beautiful tune. As soon as I heard it, again, I did actually think to myself, I have heard that many, many times before and do recognise the song, but I still won't recognise it from the lyrics anyway. But as I said, I'm pretty certain I've heard that from many, many weddings I've been to over the years since the year 2000. The song was released in 1999. It was taken from the album Lonely Grill, and it was a, as I mentioned, a number one hit on the country songs chart. It spent 8 weeks at the top of that chart. It also was a number one hit on the main Billboard Hot 100 as well, and was a number one hit in Canada on their country tracks chart as well. Elsewhere, it would reach the top 10 in Norway and also Ireland as well, and would be a top 30 hit in many other countries on a global scale. As I said, beautiful, beautiful song, definitely one for the wedding album as well. So how did you get on with that one then? Did you get it right? Well done if you did. Commiserations if you got it wrong. We of course will do that again next time right here on A Blast from the 90s. And we've come to the end of today's show, mainly just to save my voice. So, as always, if you want to get in touch for anything to do with the 1990s, including your first song that you bought in this decade, please, please do get in touch. Love to hear from you. There are lots of different ways that you can get in touch with us here on the show, and here are those ways.
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0: You know, I just thinking there about Lone Star and Amaze. Just, I didn't have it at my wedding, but pretty certain one of my family members had it at their wedding as their, their ball song, first dance. First dance, that's what I'm looking for. Anyway. Please do get in touch. Don't forget as well, you can also WhatsApp me as well on 07398 298773. Let me know what your first song was that you bought in this decade, or anything else to do with the decade as well. I'd love to hear from you. Right then, to leave you for today, we are going to go back to 1991 and taken from the soundtrack to the film New Jack City, which starred Wesley Snipes, Ice-T and also Chris Rock as well. This is American R&B group Color Me Bad. This song was absolutely massive in 1991, getting to the top of the charts in the UK, and was also a chart topper in New Zealand as well. And elsewhere around the world, it would reach the top 20 in many, many countries as well. This, of course, is Color Me Bad, and I want to sex you up. Catch you later.

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0: 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Here's to Your Health discusses the current thinking in wellness, bringing you the most influential thinkers in beauty, fitness, and longevity. Your host, Joshua Lane, was part of the Dr. Ann Wigmore team that helped bring wheatgrass, sprouts, and raw foods to a worldwide audience. And now the host of Here's to Your Health, Joshua Lane.
1: Welcome to this edition of Here's to Your Health. I'm your host, Josh Lane. And our guest is Karen Masterson-Cook. And Karen is a regular contributor to the show. 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And Karen Masterson-Cook has more than 40 years of experience teaching health. And in the 1980s, Karen worked successfully with MDs as a health educator and a clinical nutritionist at clinics specializing in immunology and allergy, including problems with skin issues and chronic fatigue. And Karen Masterson-Cook continues to counsel clients, and she has achieved excellent results using her protocols. And Karen Masterson-Cook is the author of an excellent book I always happy to mention called Beyond Gluten Intolerance. And it's important for us to understand that Karen is a pioneer in gluten and inflammatory diseases and shares information about anti-aging foods and supplements, including vitamin E and aloe vera. 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It really helped my skin. I had, you know, skin issues as a teenage boy, which were embarrassing, as they are for all of us when we're teenagers. I'd like to now welcome to the show Karen Masterson-Cook.
2: 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It's always great to be with you and share some important health tips. 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
1: Yeah, that's Karen, that's so. 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
2: Yes, natural energy. 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And I'll take the listeners through a checkoff list. 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And as I mentioned on previous podcasts, energy was our first benefit. I felt drinking shots with the doctors and nurses. That's aloe shots. As we sampled the whole leaf juice concentrate, friends, in the medical clinic's break room, energy was totally unexpected, too.
1: Yeah, actually, Karen, you know, I get that, frankly, because I feel more energy when I drink the Aloe Gold. And Karen, did your patients also remark on how energized they felt adding the Aloe Life concentrate as they improved their overall diet?
2: Yes, indeed, Josh. I've learned over the years of using the Aloe Gold with patients and clients to not prejudge any health challenge. For Aloe Life, aloe helps everyone because we don't overprocess the plant. it still contains the over 100 actives, especially with fatigue. You get energized from stabilizing blood sugar, and it improves digestion and more, with lots of five-star reviews. Love those, and thumbs up from health food stores as well. Yet there's five factors causing fatigue, including failing immunity, viral flare-ups like herpes simplex virus, colds and flu, and nutritional deficiencies that are caused by IBS, irritable bowel syndrome, and toxicity. Why not get blood work, friends, and a physical also to rule out any chances of cancer, diabetes, or any other physical condition requiring health intervention, including the most common leukemia blood cancer that's affecting young and old alike. I shared before how my neighbor living with leukemia added the AlloGold concentrate, E, vitamin C, and B complex, and felt so much more energy, Josh, from her diagnosis, really winning with the AlloLife products. And reviewing past work of the blood work of the patients took my guesswork out. OUT, I could visibly see the improvement before and after drinking the allo concentrate, friends, in blood test values for anemia, like low albumin, protein stores, or red blood cells, which are two factors of the most common complaints in the USA and abroad, anemia and leukemia. Yet what I say is, AlloGold to the rescue.
1: Our guest is Karen Masterson-Cook, a clinical nutritionist, more than 40 years of experience, and a regular contributor to the show. Karen, what other supplements can we use in addition to AlloGold, say 1 to 2 ounces a day, to get energized? And we also recognize that oftentimes vitamins are undersupplied in our diet today.
2: Yes, Josh. Unfortunately, I take 10 times the RDA, and it's 100% safe and eating healthy. And three major human studies confirm that 90% of people are not absorbing the life-building nutrients from daily foods. It's due to a lack of digestive juices in the stomach needed to digest and absorb. And besides supporting heartburn, the largest human study on aloe from the famous Tufts University, with 88,000 men and women written up in the book called Biomarkers, stated people get sick from skipping nutritional meals. A lack of HCL that aloe stimulates in the stomach required for digestion, and third, toxicity from pharmaceutical drugs and the environment. And AlloGold helps all three. And my second most favorite, as you know, called the Bioavailability Human Study, showed the great value of adding a quality aloe like AlloGold. It works like a catalyst for proper HCL, improving digestion and absorption in the stomach and small intestine, improving vitamin E, 300% better, 200% more vitamin C, and B12 significantly absorbed with aloe, timed release into plasma of the cells for healthy brains and body, with aloe vera. Winning again with AlloGold in juice or tablets pays for itself, friends. It's classed as an herbal bitter to increase digestive juices, to absorb foods and supplements, supporting the energy and total health, friends. You can feel it and fast. It motivates me to exercise twice a day, finishing my work early for more playtime, healthier. And Josh, I'm bragging a little bit, but AlloGold tests number one in herbal actives out of 20 of the top competitors on the market today, because it's not over-filtered, overheated, and gently 4 times concentrated. So each bottle, friends, are equal to 4 bottles of quality aloe. And AlloGold comes with added extra, friends, that keep it the number one choice of stabilizing blood sugar, as discussed a couple of shows back, you know, saving lives. 150 trace minerals, you know, in the juice, the research points to for the energy, reversing pre-diabetes, dropping towards a healthier 120, along with hemoglobin A1C coming down significantly, and electrolytes for healthy energy, improving the circulation and your life. And if not getting enough vegetables in that are required to build strong, healthy blood containing iron and folic acid sourced in leafy greens, most people don't. I suggest another AlloLife shortcut that I take, Daily Greens by AlloLife, certified organic. Just one delicious scoop daily greens powder or tablets, partnering with 1 to 2 ounces of the Owl Gold Concentrate gets to work in 5 minutes, giving awesome results. I know athletes love Aloe Life products for kicking up performance and recovery. 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
1: Karen, I have another question for you. Our guest is Karen Messerson-Cook, the founder of Aloe Life, and Karen has more than 40 years of experience as a clinical nutritionist, and Karen was involved with the subject when people were not paying attention to it. Now, luckily, or fortunately, it's become very popular because the ideas work, and Karen is one of the important researchers and teachers of the subject. Karen, I've heard you say that aloe gold, the quart size aloe gold, is made from 25 pounds of certified organic aloe leaves, and that these leaves contain the dark yellow sap. Is that the essential digestive bitter that's missing in the clear aloes?
2: Yes, again, Josh, exactly. For digestion, the bitter herbal polyphenols are in the dark yellow sap we don't filter out, a trademark of Aloe Life juices, and skin gel, the topical both, and concentrated so that even taking capfuls before your meals reverses heartburn, bloating, even celiac pain, with more medicinal compounds to soothe digestive upset, reflux, bleeding ulcers, nausea, constipation, hemorrhoids, and even comes with immunity factor called Ace Mannan, a nickname, Ace Mannan, measuring the highest of all aloes on the market today, truly saving lives, the best buy, only taking ounces and not cup fills of other aloes. In fact, a rule of thumb, if an aloe is clear and tastes like water, it's not aloe, friends. And I look forward to my Aloe Gold in the morning by Aloe Life. It tastes high mineral, super refreshing, renewing skin in the throat and lungs. It's great for vocal cords and whole body health. That gets to work in 5 minutes. A perfect team of products helping hundreds of issues, with aloe vera classed as a miracle plant, supporting digestion, energy, immunity, autoimmunity, allergies, and skin renewal. I dream about them for everyone.
1: That's right. Our guest is Karen Masterson-Cook, the founder of Aloe Life. Karen, I think we have time for one more victory story.
2: Oh, good. Thanks, Josh. And it's always hard to choose, but I love encouraging listeners to be their own best athlete using Aloe Life for motivating each of us to keep exercising and feeling good. And Monica Brandt's story, world-class athlete. 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
1: Welcome to this edition of Here's to Your Health. I'm your host, Josh Lane, and my guest is Ross Pelton. Ross Pelton is a man who has been involved with wellness really since the 1970s, which was a real long time ago when people were not really paying much attention to this important subject. And Ross has a great book out called Alternatives in Cancer Therapy, which was published by Simon & Schuster in 1994, which was a long time ago and people were not paying attention. But Ross has a great track record, has worked with some great people, important individuals in wellness here in the United States and in Mexico, has also traveled widely. And of course, Ross is also a member of the Board of Governors of the National Health Federation, which is America's oldest consumer protection organization, founded in 1955. Ross Pelton, welcome to the show.
8: Hi, Josh. It's really great to be here with you.
1: Yeah, no, very happy to have you on. I've actually been familiar with your work for a very long time. In the 90s, which was a million years ago, I was familiar with your work on cancer, through your book, and published by Simon & Schuster, which, in other words, it was an important publishing house then and now. And before you wrote the book, you actually spent years at the Gerson Institute in Mexico, based on the work of Max Gerson, the German physician who had to flee the Nazis and who did really groundbreaking work. When you and I were younger men, say in the, 60s, 70s, 80s, 90s, I mean, Gerson therapy was like really it.
8: Yes, I worked with the Gerson therapy as an advisor for about a year. And then for 6 years, I was the hospital administrator organization called Hospital Santa Monica in Baja, California, which is an alternative non-toxic cancer therapy hospital. So I spent 6 years there, and that's when I wrote Alternatives in Cancer Therapy. And then I also wrote How to Prevent Breast Cancer as a result of all my work in alternative cancer therapy. So that kind of started my career as an author, and I've now written 13 books and just had my 23rd article published in a medical journal. So I've become a writer in both books and journals for medical articles.
1: Well, that's really very nice, because if I can say this as a compliment, you really do come from the radical wing of the wellness movement. And so, you know, I'm actually, it's very nice that all it took was 50 years, but now your ideas, which I'm sure made perfect sense to you when you were a man of, you know, 25 or 35 years old, now people are actually listening. And yeah, not just two people, but I mean, maybe even the majority, not everyone, of course, but the majority of people will listen to your ideas. Now, may I ask, as a young man, you, as our graduate, went to pharmacy school, I think at University of Wisconsin. So as a teenage boy, before you went to pharmacy school, were you interested in healthcare? Were you an athlete? I mean, how'd you get involved with it?
8: Not at all. And going to school and getting a degree in pharmacy didn't get me educated in health. Actually, in 1979, just had a fluke happen. I heard some weird music come out of a little neighborhood church in a community I was living in North San Diego County. I just, out of curiosity, I walked across the street and down the sidewalk and stuck my head in the door of this little neighborhood church, and I found a yoga class in session.
1: Ah, wow.
8: And I saw people that radiated a level of health that just kind of grabbed me, and the yoga instructor came over and invited me to join if I was interested. And so through yoga, I got exposed to people who, in addition to eating healthy and exercising regularly, these people read health books, health newsletters, health magazines. I started to get exposed to health information and health literature. And with my background as a pharmacist and background in medicine and physiology and anatomy and all my scientific courses that I took, all this natural health information just made sense, and it's been making sense ever since.
1: All righty. So you are a graduate pharmacist, and I'm sure as a younger man, you worked in pharmacy. So at this point in 79, when you're doing yoga, by the way, what kind of yoga were you doing? Were you doing Iyengar yoga, Bikram yoga?
8: Hatha,
1: what were you doing?
8: Hatha yoga and Iyengar yoga, yes. And now for our listeners, they can find me. My website is naturalpharmacist.net.
1: Let me have that once again. Our guest is Ross Pelton.
8: Naturalpharmacist.net. That's my website, my blog, my bio, my books are all listed there.
1: All righty. And also, after you received your undergraduate degree as a pharmacist, then you worked for a while in pharmacy, and then you spent several years in the Peace Corps in Southeast Asia. Is that correct?
8: That's correct. And I got exposed to natural healing processes over there from some of the local shaman. That was really interesting to me. But it wasn't until I came back to the U.S. and got back into pharmacy and actually stumbled into this yoga class in 1979 that I really started to get information related to health that piqued and motivated my interest. So I started reading about it, writing about it, talking about it, and teaching about it.
1: And may I ask, in those days, you know, say 70s, you know, 80s, who were you reading? Who was really a major influence on you as far as wellness is concerned?
8: I read a book called Health and Wellness, and there was Adele Davis wrote some important things, and I'm actually blanking on one of the names of the authors that was had an impact on me now, just because so many years ago. Remembered that. But one of the things I did as a pharmacist that was rather impactful, Josh, is I wrote a book titled The Drug-Induced Nutrient Depletion Handbook.
1: Yes.
8: Teaching people what nutrients are being depleted by the drugs that they take.
1: Right.
8: And educating physicians and pharmacists about this. And so that was one of the things that caused me to be on the lecture circuit and speak at medical conferences. And I got so interested in writing that book. I realized when I was writing Drug-Induced Nutrient Depletion, I found out that oral contraceptives deplete more nutrients than any other class of drugs. So that motivated me to write a book titled The Pill Problem to educate women about the problems associated with birth control pills and how to avoid or prevent some of those problems.
1: Right. Yeah. I remember when our profession you know, wellness profession discuss these things, and no one else was discussing them. And I also know that in 1979, Earl Mindell's book came out, The Vitamin Bible. He, like was a graduate pharmacist, and his book really just, for some reason, God bless him, just became an international phenomena, and he had a lot of clout. And I remember those days when everyone was like, not paying any attention to us at all. I keep coming back to that because it always annoyed me. I thought, we're telling people not to eat processed sugar. Where's the radical aspect here? What are you so opposed to? And I was a little naive, really. But when you wrote these books about problems with what the birth control pill did to women as far as physical health was concerned, was there a lot of pushback?
8: I didn't get a lot of pushback, but also, Josh, I wasn't born with a marketing and an entrepreneurial gene. So I just didn't do a very successful job of marketing myself. I did really try to get some traction and support from Simon & Schuster when I published my book, How to Prevent Breast Cancer.
1: Right.
8: And I thought that could be a bestseller.
1: Yes.
8: And one day, a senior vice president from Simon & Schuster called me and said, I hear you've been trying to get a marketing budget for a book tour. And I said, yes. And he said, listen, I have to tell you how the book, the game is played here at Simon & Schuster. We don't make bestsellers happen. You have to market your book. If you make it happen, we'll get behind you. But that was an important lesson for me to learn how the game is played, even with major publishers. They don't really make your book happen. They just print your book for you.
1: Yes, yes. Actually, I know that to be quite so. Even today, our guest is Ross Pelton. Ross Pelton, the registered pharmacist, member of the Board of Governors of the National Health Federation, and Ross has many important books. And one I want to just mention again is Alternatives in Cancer Therapy, published by Simon & Schuster, a major publishing house, in 1994. And I'd like to go back to the date of 1994 because that was a long time ago in wellness. And it's a great pleasure that today these ideas are largely mainstream. But when Ross published his books, people thought, at best, the guy's well-intentioned, but he's really just wacky. You know, he's just a wacky person. I don't want to beat that to death, but really, that it was really quite an annoying time. Now, when you were in Mexico, working at the Gerson Center, and then the other clinic, were you finding that your team was getting great results?
8: Yes, I would say that probably 85 to 90% of people that came to our cancer clinic had good results. That doesn't mean they had long-term survival rates, but they had tremendous improvements in quality of life.
1: Right.
8: And so that was a major thing that we tracked and were able to follow and document. And Josh, one thing our listeners might be interested in learning, my most recent book, published a couple years ago, is on rapamycin, which is the most effective life extension drug that's ever been discovered. And so my book, Rapamycin, mTOR Autophagy and Healing mTOR Syndrome, it's a long title, but just look up rapamycin on Amazon Books and you'll find my book there. And it's really quite an exciting topic because rapamycin is a prescription drug. But when you start taking rapamycin, every single cell in your body will start working better. So it's important for people to understand this concept. And in my book, I explain mTOR and autophagy, which are critical regulatory mechanisms inside every living cell, not just humans, but also plants and animals. So it's important to understand these mechanisms. And most people are out of balance in their mTOR autophagy ratio, and my book talks about how to correct that. And this is what rapamycin does for people. It turns down mTOR and activates autophagy, which is a major detoxification process and rebuilding process for your body. So that's the little wrap on my rapamycin book.
1: Well, thank you very much. Our guest is Ross Pelton. Ross Pelton is a registered pharmacist, author of many important books, and a man with a, more than a 40-year track record teaching wellness. Now, rapamycin, I am completely unfamiliar with it. How did you study that, and where has it been studied to good effect?
8: Well, rapamycin was originally discovered by Canadian scientists on an expedition to Easter Island. They were looking for sources of new antibiotics and new antifungal drugs. Rapamycin was found in soil samples taken from that expedition. It's produced by a strain of soil bacteria. And it started to be developed as an antifungal drug. And then they found out that it suppresses the immune system. So all that research initially stopped. But in 1999, the FDA approved rapamycin as a drug to treat kidney transplant patients because those people have to be taking immune-suppressing drugs constantly. But later on, it was discovered that if you take rapamycin episodically, like one dose once a week, you get tremendous health benefits. If it's taken daily, you will suppress the immune system. So health advocates do not take rapamycin on a daily basis. They just take a dose once weekly. I take 6 milligrams once a week, and it interferes or it turns down this mTOR, which is the process that tells your body to build and grow. And if you're constantly building and growing, you can't do that all the time and stay healthy. It's just like having an accelerator on a race car pushed to the floor and going as fast as possible. At some time, you're going to burn up the engine. And it's the same thing with mTOR and autophagy. You have to limit mTOR and activate autophagy so you can activate this detoxification process and a rebuilding process for your entire body. So that's what rapamycin does for you. And the natural way to do this is intermittent fasting, but many people won't discipline themselves to do intermittent fasting.
1: Our guest is Ross Pelton. Ross Pelton, author, a registered pharmacist, author of many important books on wellness. Also, Ross has advanced degrees as well. Ross, at this juncture, how can listeners of Here's to Your Health contact you directly?
8: People can contact me directly by writing rosspelton70@gmail.com is the best email. rosspelton70@gmail.com.
1: All right. And Ross, how widespread now is use of rapamycin? How many people are using it?
8: I don't know accurately, but yeah, there's tens of thousands of people, maybe even hundreds of thousands of people are taking it now. In animal models, it extends life anywhere from 20 to 60%. It's a tremendous life extension drug. Wow. It's hard to get human clinical trials on something like this because drug companies aren't going to fund something like this because rapamycin has already had its patent expired. It's available generically now. The generic name is sirolimus, S-I-R-O-L-I-M-U-S. But there are human clinical trials, and they've had beneficial outcomes, but they haven't shown life extension outcomes because those are long-term studies that are probably never going to get done. But improving quality of life and many different parameters, rapamycin has really proven to be quite remarkable.
1: Wow. Well, and may I ask, when did that book come out?
8: That book came out about 3 years ago now. I was interested in it for a long time, kind of on a peripheral level. And then I heard several people who are scientists in the rapamycin area talk about the drug and its mechanisms. And with my background in medicine and pharmacy and so forth, I understood the mechanism of how this works and it made sense. And so my interest in rapamycin became an obsession and I wrote the book on it. Wow. And so I encourage listeners to go on Amazon and look for my rapamycin book. Just search for rapamycin and my last name, Pelton, P-E-L-T-O-N, and you'll find that book.
1: And they could, and these individuals can go to the pharmacy and buy it because it's off prescription now?
8: It is a prescription. It's off the patent, yeah, but it's still a prescription drug. So you have to educate your physician about why you want to take this. And functional medicine doctors are often agreeable to do this. Many mainstream doctors won't because most mainstream doctors are not familiar with health-oriented things like this. But I do have some doctors who do telemedicine visits. So if people want to get some help with this, have them get in touch with me at rosspelton70@gmail.com, and I'll help you out with that.
1: Wow. This is great information from Ross Pelton, our guest. Ross Pelton, author of many important books, and also Ross is a member of the Board of Governors of the National Health Federation, the America's oldest and possibly most important consumer organization, founded in 1955. Ross, so let's talk about food now. So as now you are an older man, do you want to mention how old you are or you want to keep it a secret?
8: I'm 83 years old.
1: Okay, well, let me say this. I'm watching you on the computer screen now as we do this interview, and frankly, you could just as easily be 75, a real healthy 75-year-old, and so, yeah, which is a compliment. In other words, you look like a healthy man. So may I ask, what do you eat, and what do you recommend we eat, and what should we not be eating?
8: Well, there's two things I'm going to respond to here. Number one, with your question about food, I'm absolutely passionate about the importance of healthy food,
1: right.
8: Organically grown food, fruits and vegetables. One of my big areas of health is related to the gut microbiome. Right. And in order to have a healthy gut microbiome, you have to consume a diversity of different types of fruits and vegetables. And most people are not eating 10 or 12 or 14 different types of fruits and vegetables every day, which is what's required to have a healthy gut microbiome.
1: Right.
8: That's why so many people have gut problems, and gut problems create long-term health problems. So eating a health-based diet, fruits and vegetables, a plant-based diet, I'm not advocating being a vegetarian,
1: right.
8: But it's important to consume primarily plant-based foods and get a diversity of plant-based foods, organically grown whenever possible. So that's the diet connection. Mm-hmm. The other number two thing for health, in addition to diet, it's exercise.
1: Right.
8: You have to exercise regularly in order to be healthy. There's a study done a number of years ago by a group of Italian scientists. I've summarized this in a blog post on my website. They studied people being the ages of 95 and 104 years old.
1: All right.
8: And their goal was to determine what's the most important thing for healthy longevity. And it turns out the number one thing for healthy longevity, maintain your muscle mass.
1: Mm-hmm.
8: So you have to do some type of resistance training on a regular basis in order to maintain your muscle mass, or you will gradually decline and you'll have metabolic syndrome and all sorts of problems.
1: Our guest is Ross Pelton. Ross Pelton, author of many important books, including a book I like to always refer to, Alternatives in Cancer Therapy, published by Simon & Schuster, 1994, when there were less men and women with a great background working on the idea of food as a healing tool, a cleaner environment, exercise, when that was dismissed almost completely by the mainstream. But luckily, there are people like Ross Pelton around who really decided, no, this is good information, and we're going to discuss it. Now, Ross, when you talk about resistance training, in other words, and you mentioned that you enjoy Iyengar yoga and other forms of yoga, which I think is a great form of, I'll use the word physical fitness, which is a compliment, not a put down. But you feel that people also need weight training, or are you referring to walking?
8: Walking is aerobic fitness,
1: mm-hmm.
8: which is definitely very important, but it's not building muscle mass. Same with cycling and swimming. Those are good aerobic exercises, but you have to do some form of strength training. And if you can't go to a gym, there's a whole series of exercises you can do at home with just your own body weight.
1: Okay.
8: So it's not, you don't have to be going to a gym on a regular basis.
1: And so are you referring to what? Working out with 5 or 10 pound weights as an older person, or doing push-ups? What are you referring to?
8: Whatever weight will give you resistance.
1: Okay.
8: You want to exercise your muscles to exhaustion, and gradually increase the weights if you can. But all sorts of exercise, upper body, lower body, bench presses, push-ups, squats, all of those things are important. Working all the different muscle groups in your body.
1: Okay. And Ross, how often do you exercise? Should we exercise, what, every other day? What do you think?
8: I exercise probably on average about 5 times a week, but I encourage people to do strength training if they can. A minimum of 2 a week, 2 to 3 times a week is better. And as I say, I probably do it about 5 times a week.
1: Okay. We have a few minutes left. What is your work? Are you doing work now with enzymes as well that you're very happy with?
8: I'm sorry, I missed that.
1: Are you doing work studies with enzymes?
8: Oh, enzymes.
1: Yes.
8: No, I'm not doing anything with enzymes. My major professional focus is on the gut microbiome.
1: Okay.
8: And I also have a product I'm working with which renews your mitochondria. So that is a groundbreaking breakthrough to be able to renew your mitochondrial function. I'm really interested in coenzyme Q10. It's the number one nutrient for heart health. And so there's just some key nutrients and nutritional supplements that I'm really involved with and that I promote. And if people want to get in touch with me, I'm happy to send them articles I've written and information and documentation on these products.
1: That's fantastic. Okay, our guest has been Ross Pelton. Ross Pelton, doing this when this subject wasn't popular. I keep going back to that because, you know, it's really nice to have these powerful figures who are still working and still look good and are still healthy because they follow their own advice, which is really great. And how do I know this is true? I read it in my book. I forget who said that, but it's a very funny line I heard in a health lecture years ago. Anyway, our guest has been Ross Pelton, author of Alternatives in Cancer Therapy, published by Simon & Schuster in 1994. And Ross Pelton also is a member of the Board of Governors of the National Health Federation. And Ross, do me a favor, once again, give us your contact information.
8: People can reach me at my email address, rosspelton70@gmail.com.
1: Well, thank you very much. Our guest has been Ross Pelton. This is Josh Lane. You're listening to Here's to Your Health. We're going to take a short break, and we'll be right back after these important messages.
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4: This is Alice Cooper, and if Daryl Wayne is insane, what does that make me? Criminally insane. 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
1: 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On behalf of the cast and crew, I would like to wish you a healthy and safe good evening. Welcome to this edition of Here's to Your Health. I'm your host, Josh Lane. I found a very good article written by Children's Health Defense, which was published yesterday. And Children's Health Defense is an organization I am very happy with. And this article was discussing what's going on in Germany as far as the COVID-19 injections and how the German people and the German government sees it now. And the article was written by Michael Navratakis, a PhD, Michael Navratakis, PhD, for the Children's Health Defense. Starting this week, Germany is no longer recommending COVID-19 shots for healthy people under age 75, including pregnant women. The new recommendations mark a significant departure from the country's previous guidance, which called for annual boosters for adults 60 and over. According to Germany's Standing Committee on Vaccination, routine COVID-19 vaccination is no longer necessary for healthy adults because most people have developed hybrid immunity through vaccination, infection, or both, and severe COVID-19 infections are now uncommon outside high-risk groups. COVID-19 shots are still recommended for adults 75 and over, high-risk individuals, residents of long-term care facilities, some healthcare workers, and individuals who care for people at high risk of infection, and pregnant women who have significant medical risks or pregnancy complications. And this new guidance is really an acknowledgement that further vaccinations are not useful because natural immunity is effective at protecting the population against infection. And this is said by Harold Wallach, who's a PhD and director of the Change Health Science Institute in Germany. German toxicologist Helmut Sturz, previously a researcher for major pharmaceutical companies, called the new guidance, quote, a political charade by the Robert Koch Institute, the RKI in Germany, which is the equivalent of the U.S. Centers for Disease Control and Prevention, RCDC. And Sturz, the German toxicologist, said, the government-dependent RKI adopted the new recommendations because it can no longer go on with telling the population lies about the safety or necessity of the COVID-19 shots. The changes come amid a decline in COVID-19 vaccine uptake in several European countries, and the decline led Pfizer to sue Poland and Romania. So Pfizer sued the country of Poland and the country of Romania after those governments canceled their contracts for COVID-19 vaccine doses, citing low demand. Several significant developments led to change the COVID-19 vaccination recommendations. The German newspaper Die Zeit reported the rise in hybrid immunity in the population, the declining severity of COVID-19 infections, the continued decrease in deaths and hospitalizations from COVID-19, and the changing nature of SARS-CoV-2, which now has the characteristics of a seasonal respiratory virus. Factors that changed the recommendations. Over 95% of the adult population has broad immunity from past infections or vaccines, as evidence that healthy adults, 75 and younger, are well protected against severe COVID-19 infections. People who have been vaccinated against COVID-19 have never developed a durable, solid immunity against this man-made virus. The new recommendations are a step in the right direction, said internal medicine physician Dr. Clayton J. Baker, but he suggested that even the population groups identified as being at risk don't need annual boosters. He said that continuing to recommend the shots for people 75 and older perpetuates the false notion that seasonal respiratory viruses require annual boosters, a falsehood that is borne out by the abysmal record of the annual influenza vaccine. It's possible that declining hospitalizations and deaths, officially attributed to the declining severity of the SARS-CoV-2 virus and widespread hybrid immunity, are actually due to the decreased uptake of the COVID-19 vaccine. Perhaps it's because people became more reluctant to get the jab, because according to the RKI data cited by Eurosurveillance, only 20.9% of people ages 60 or over in Germany received the COVID-19 vaccine during the 2024 to 2025 cold and flu season, despite the country's official guidance. These data contrast with RKI figures showing that 85.3% of adults 60 and over had received the first booster dose, and 39% received a second booster dose. It's possible that German public health authorities have long overstated the severity and risk of COVID-19. I would say that this was the case from the very beginning. The pandemic was mainly created by false positive PCR test results. A peer-reviewed study co-authored by Wallach and published last year in Frontiers in Epidemiology found that only about one in seven PCR tests in Germany during the COVID-19 pandemic indicated an actual coronavirus infection that triggered an antibody response. Well, let me just say, in wrapping this up, an October 24 survey conducted in Germany found that 1 in 6 respondents reported experiencing side effects after receiving a COVID-19 shot. Germany's new recommendations come as other countries have also relaxed their COVID-19 vaccine guidance. In December 2025, the UK's Joint Committee on Vaccination and Immunization issued new guidance to offer COVID-19 vaccines only to adults aged 75 and over, residents of care homes, and people ages 6 months and older who are immunosuppressed. And in May 2025, the Center for Disease Control in our country stopped recommending the COVID-19 shot for healthy children and healthy pregnant women. I'd like to thank the Children's Health Defense for providing that excellent article. Children's Health Defense is an excellent group. This is Josh Lane. You're listening to Here's to Your Health. We're going to take a short break, and we'll be right back after these important messages.
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0: Mark lately?
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0: Yeah, well, maybe we should cheer him up then.
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0: Well, does he like

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1: J-Lo, whatever her name is, should be happy that
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1: J-Lo, whatever her name is, should be happy that
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1: Howdy ho, good neighbor.
0: It's the Van Camp and Morgan Show. We is on the air this morning, this afternoon, this evening, wherever you are, whatever time you're listening to us. We don't even know. Because you could be listening on the podcast on demand, right? We don't know. We have no idea.
1: I have no idea.
0: But today is National Scotch Day. That we do know.
1: Huh?
0: Yum. Hey. My favorite spirit is scotch.
1: You do love yourself some scotch, eh?
0: I do. And on top of that, it's National Refreshment Day. So scotch, refreshment, they go together. The pause that refreshes. As a matter of fact. National Intern Day. If you got an intern working for a few dollars or no dollars, and say a thank you to them today, would you please? Because you know they work hard.
1: Some interns get paid. I'm not too sure.
0: Some do, depending on what they're doing. Yeah. It's National Creme Brulee Day. See, I'm not a big creme brulee person. Are you?
1: I love custard.
0: Ugh.
1: And seriously, I know it's fighting words for some, but I could really do with it. Just give me the custard.
0: Yeah.
1: You can eat the stuff on top. Don't eat it. But the thing about creme brulee for me is that I want the custard. And it's always such a small, shallow dessert. It's just a smattering of... It just wet my whistle for more custard.
0: Well, there you go.
1: Just bring me the custard.
0: Why don't you just get a bowl of custard. It's National New Jersey Day. I'm not sure why it is, but okay. National Love is Kind Day versus National Love is Expensive Day. And it's Take Your House Plant for a Walk Day today.
1: I thought you were about to say Take It to Work Day.
0: No. Every July 22nd, we encourage plant parents to bring their beloved green companions outdoors. This unique observance promotes fresh air, natural sunlight, and a change of scenery for indoor plants, fostering their growth and your bond. Grab your favorite potted friend, choose a scenic route, and enjoy a refreshing walk together, depending on how much you can carry. My God. Because potted plants can't be heavy. They're
1: so
0: like
1: if I
0: dirt.
1: See my neighbors walking around the neighborhood with their potted plants.
0: You know what
1: plants,
0: they're doing. They heard the show. Watched damn near all of Ted Lasso over the weekend. I'd already seen most of it. I missed most of the last season. And I still need to see the last half of season 3. I know what happens. This show's been off the air for 3 years.
1: Well, I'm officially watching it.
0: Are you watching it? Because you've got until the 5th of August, and we're going to start talking about it. Because the new season starts on the 5th of August. It is one of the... It is one of the most heartwarming shows.
1: It is a
0: without
1: fine
0: being
1: show.
0: Hokey, you know, without being that kind of, you know, that kind of, oh, wow, who needs that syrupy, sappy stuff? It just gets you. It does get you.
1: It gets you.
0: Plus, they drop a bunch of F-bombs, you know, so
1: there's
0: what's not to
1: that.
0: Love?
1: Yeah.
0: What's not to love? Anyway, Ted Lasso, season 4, the season they weren't going to make, is due out on Apple TV on the 5th. And I don't know if they're going to release it a week at a time. I think they are. I don't think they're going to release the entire season all at once. But I could be wrong. I could be wrong about that. But yeah, anyway. Leading up to the big teary ending of season 3. Which was supposed to be the end of it all. So, I don't know.
1: Okay.
0: Yeah. But they...
1: So they actually do it like it was ending and then it wasn't ending?
0: There was no intent to do any more than 3 seasons.
1: Okay.
0: Ever. By popular demand... all the people got back together and said, like, yeah, we can all do this. So, anyway, all except a couple of people who won't be in season 4, but it's a different...
1: The key people are there,
0: story.
1: Right?
0: The first 5 people on the call sheet. Anyway. All right, well, it's time for the show to begin, so let's go. Oh, what we're living in.

0: It's that 90s channel, the biggest hits of the 90s and more. That little sports betting app on your phone might be costing more than just a bad parlay. There's a new study. There's a new study that suggests legalized online sports betting is leading many Americans to save less, invest less, and take on more debt.
1: No, duh, really?
0: Duh, really?
1: What else would that be happening?
0: Duh. I know. Researchers analyzed financial records for more than 183,000 U.S. households.
1: Goodness.
0: That's a lot.
1: Yeah.
0: And found that frequent sports bettors reduced their investment deposits by 56% after online betting became legal in their state.
1: Yeah, I bet it did.
0: So instead of investing, they're taking, you know, some of that money and playing the ponies or playing the football teams or the baseball teams or the boxing or whatever. Even more eye-opening, for every dollar deposited into a sports book account, investment savings dropped by
1: 20%. 20%? Okay.
0: Now, here's what they never tell you. How much do people win? How often do people win? What are the odds of winning?
1: But do they really? Yeah.
0: I mean, if everybody knew that they had 1 in 500% chance of winning something when they bet on it, would they still bet on it? Well, of course they would. I mean, look at the lottery. I mean,
1: true.
0: Got a 2.9 million chance of winning anything in a lottery draw.
1: But some people bet.
0: Yeah, well, the lottery's not supposed to be gambling. The lottery's, you know, because it helps schools. That's not really gambling.
1: But, in a sense it's not, but to some people it still has that essence to it.
0: And this is just sports betting. This has nothing to do with people who, like, you know, gamble at casinos around the world.
1: Right.
0: And on cruise ships. I mean, there's a lot of money being spent there, right? Being lost and spent.
1: Oh, yeah.
0: The biggest financial hit was also seen among people who already had limited resources, limited savings, higher credit card debt, increased loan payments, all that. These are the people who bet the most, which is kind of scary.
1: Right.
0: So we're just going to give you a little public service message right here. 1-800-GAMBLER.
1: Okay.
0: We're not kidding. I mean, that's a real phone number.
1: If you need
0: to talk to somebody about gambling, or you even think you have a gambling problem, 1-800-GAMBLER. We did our part. Now we can go back to being our ruthless selves. Relentless. Somebody called us relentless.
1: Really?
0: Yeah, Van Camp and Morgan are relentless. Researchers noticed frequent bettors were also spending more on restaurants, alcohol, and cable, suggesting sport betting may trigger broader spending habits instead of simply replacing another form of entertainment. Well, you know, if you win, of course you're going to drink more, eat more. But you got to have the cable just so you can see the games and stuff.
1: Sure.
0: You know, you don't want to just look that stuff up on your phone. You want to watch it on the big screen.
1: You know, you can go to your local pub.
0: Oh, yeah, but that costs money. more money to bet if you stay at home. That's all I'm saying.
1: You can bet, but you're drinking while you're betting.
0: That's true, too.
1: Yeah.
0: Yeah.
1: While you're eating wings.
0: Yeah, wings. Anyway, it turns out the house isn't your only competition. Your retirement account is too. Remember, kids, 1-800-GAMBLER if you think you've got a problem.
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0: are things you didn't know you need to know today. They're ripped from the headlines, and that is the way that we want you to know them. These things that you didn't know.
1: Okay, all right. We gotta move on. Holy moly.
0: Jeez. Oh, it's getting on a roll. Uh-huh. LeBron is heading to Philly. LeBron James has agreed to join the 76ers.
1: Hey, LeBron, don't let the screen door hitch on the way out. We're fine.
0: Here, let me hold the door for you.
1: Yeah, go right ahead, man.
0: Oops, did I let it go? Did I let it go before you cut out the door? Sorry.
1: No thanks for the memories. How's that?
0: Oh my gosh.
1: Jeez.
0: He'll be teaming up with Jaylen Brown, Tyrese Maxey, and Joel Embiid.
1: Yeah.
0: To form what many are already calling the NBA's newest super team.
1: Fine. That's fine.
0: Okay.
1: Yeah, whatever.
0: Expectations are sky high.
1: Yeah, I'll bet.
0: And anything short of a deep playoff run will probably be viewed as a disappointment. He's trying to get Bronny to go with him. And,
1: Yeah.
0: Bye.
1: See ya.
0: Comic-Con Pack San Diego again.
1: Yeah, Comic-Con. Yeah, just got done. Yeah.
0: Around 135,000 fans.
1: As usual.
0: Yep.
1: That's a lot of people.
0: That's a lot of fans.
1: Mm-hmm.
0: Comic-Con International 2026 is what it was called.
1: Yep.
0: Where one of the biggest moments came during the panel for Spaceballs, the new one.
1: Can't wait.
0: Whoop.
1: Can't wait.
0: Fans also got a surprise appearance from Johnny Depp.
1: Johnny Depp.
0: He showed up as Ebenezer Scrooge because Comic-Con has apparently decided normal entrances are overrated.
1: The new Johnny Depp.
0: Yes.
1: The new Johnny Depp fragrance, Scrooge.
0: Oh. Isn't there, I think there's a movie he's doing.
1: By Dior. Yeah, he's doing obviously he's doing Scrooge. I don't know.
0: Which he would be really good at.
1: He'd be great at.
0: Yeah.
1: Whatever.
0: No, there will be no Christmas Carol that will top the Muppets Christmas Carol for me.
1: Okay.
0: I don't care who does it.
1: Fair enough.
0: Finally.
1: Yeah.
0: Oh, when is Spaceballs coming out?
1: April.
0: Just so far away.
1: Yeah.
0: Finally, a beer that pairs with literally everything.
1: A beer that pairs with everything?
0: Everything.
1: Yeah.
0: So I guess, does this endanger wine?
1: I don't know.
0: If you're visiting the Minnesota State Fair next month, Dual Citizen Brewing Company, they're debuting a beer that tastes like ranch dressing.
1: Can I throw up in my mouth anymore?
0: Oh,
1: I can't believe
0: man.
1: That. French dressing, beer. Ugh.
0: Hey, veggies are excited to be invited to the party now.
1: The only veggie that matters is the veggies that are already in beer. We don't need any more veggies. We're good with the veggies that make up beer.
0: Beer that tastes like ranch dressing.
1: No.
0: I don't understand.
1: I'll say
0: this does not compute.
1: Oh.
0: Oprah.
1: Oprah.
0: Almost.
1: Almost.
0: Had a very different name.
1: Oh, did she?
0: Oprah Winfrey revealed that her birth certificate actually says Orpah.
1: Uh-huh.
0: which is the biblical character from the Book of Ruth. There actually is
1: really?
0: An Orpah.
1: Oh, wow. An Orpah.
0: But family members kept accidentally calling her Oprah, and the nickname stuck.
1: It's because they couldn't spell Orpah.
0: Maybe because people refused to say
1: it's
0: Orpah.
1: It's like Favre. Like Brett Favre? So who came up with that? Favre, yeah.
0: And,
1: Yeah. Well, there's lots of them out there.
0: And Guy Fieri.
1: Guy Fieri. That's with an Italian accent. Fieri. There's nothing wrong with Fieri.
0: But Favre and now we have Orpah.
1: Orpah.
0: So it's one of the few times a lifelong branding decision was made by people who couldn't pronounce the name correctly.
1: There
0: so
1: you
0: now
1: go.
0: We know Orpah is her actual name.
1: Her actual name. Orpah Winfrey.
0: Orpah! That's what I was thinking.
1: And those are some things you didn't know you needed another day. Ripped
0: from the headlines.

0: not go.
1: And now, for today's edition of All the News You Could Care Less About, here's your reporter, who you also could care less about.
2: If you needed proof that Hollywood still loves sequels, reboots, and superheroes in capes, Comic-Con 2026 delivered like Amazon Prime with overnight shipping. Biggest crowd pleaser came from the Spaceballs, the new one panel.
3: I can't wait.
2: So Rick Moranis stunned fans by returning his Dark Helmet.
3: No kidding. Dark Helmet. Yes, Dark Helmet. I love it.
2: He was there for the first time in decades.
3: Yeah.
2: And somewhere a million Gen Xers simultaneously whispered, "May the Swarks be with you," by trying to explain the joke to their teenagers.
3: Yeah, it's really tough to explain it to them.
2: But
3: yeah.
2: If you are a parent and you have not had, you are a Spaceballs junkie and your kids don't know who this is, that's on you, man.
3: That's on you, man. That and...
2: I call it irresponsible parenting.
3: President Scroob. And don't forget, yogurt.
2: Merchandising. Marvel was not about to be undone. Marvel wasn't about to be outdone.
3: No.
2: Woo.
3: No, they had a big doing, I think, this weekend, yeah?
2: You know what? It's Spaceballs. Come on.
3: No, but that's a different theater. That's not theater. That's a different...
2: Marvel's trying to outdo Spaceballs.
3: Wait. Isn't Spaceballs Fox? I think Spaceballs is Fox. If they are Fox, then that's Disney, too. Unless that's Warner Brothers.
2: Oh, I don't know. So, but regardless, Marvel...
3: Oh, maybe it's Paramount.
2: Marvel officially announced Ryan Gosling as MCU's new Ghost Rider.
3: He's the new dude. Yeah.
2: Because, you know...
3: He can do no wrong.
2: We've already had a Ghost Rider. Why not have another one? It's been a while.
3: It's been a while.
2: Let's reboot.
3: The kids don't remember the first one.
2: No.
3: That's all. You know, they don't remember.
2: And Nick Cage is kind of a...
3: Yeah, nobody cares about him.
2: No.
3: Everybody loves Gosling. The Hail Mary project.
2: Black Panther 3.
3: Yeah, that's going to be good. Black Panther's awesome. Yeah.
2: Revealed that David Jansen will carry on the Black Panther legacy as T'Challa Jr.
3: T'Challa Jr. Yeah.
2: Apparently, every actor in Hollywood is now contractually obligated to wear either a cape, a helmet, or glowing CGI armor.
3: I love it. A helmet.
2: And because San Diego enjoys the annual invasion of stormtroopers, Jedi, zombies, and people who spend 6 months building cardboard armor, Comic-Con will remain in the city through 2030.
3: Well, that's good. That's good. So now we...
2: Yep.
3: I've never been. I always telling myself, I'm going to go to Comic-Con. In 2 weeks, it's D23. I need to go to D23 because that's the next one. That's the next big con. And that one's just up the street in Anaheim.
2: And it's big.
3: Yeah. Actually, Spaceballs is going to be an Amazon movie. That's the MGM.
2: Yeah. Okay.
3: MGM, Amazon. So weird. Anyway.
2: Whatever. So, as we mentioned before, 135 rabbit fans packed this year's
3: 135? Only 135?
2: 135,000.
3: You didn't say 1,000. You said 135.
2: Yes, Comic-Con only had 135.
3: But you said 135. I'm correcting you on the air.
2: 135,000. And I mentioned that earlier here too. But anyway.
3: Whatever.
2: Packed this year's event, proving once again that dressing as a talking raccoon in July is still considered perfectly acceptable as long as there's exclusive merchandise involved.
3: Name that movie.
2: And you have money to pay for autographs.
3: Talking raccoon. Yeah.
2: Guardians of the Galaxy.
3: That's right. Yep. All right. Comic-Con is in the books.
2: Comic-Con.
3: It's Van Camp and Morgan.
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14: I need your arms around me. I need to feel your touch.

0: people love to joke that the youngest kid gets away with everything and that they're spoiled rotten and has life on easy mode.
1: They do say that.
0: Therapists, though, say not so fast. While birth order isn't destiny, mental health professionals report the youngest siblings often bring some surprisingly similar issues into therapy. One of the biggest complaints? They don't feel taken seriously.
1: Okay.
0: Even as adults, many say their parents and older siblings still see them as the baby, making it harder to feel respected or independent.
1: I used to my youngest daughter. She's the shortest person in the family. And I always tell her, because, you know, she ages, and sometimes I stop and say, I shouldn't say this either, but I'll say, sometimes, you know, I don't think you're being as old because you're so little. And I just don't pay attention to how old she is.
0: Well, in addition to being
1: the baby,
0: they also feel that they're less respected. And they are they find it harder to feel independent.
1: So sensitive.
0: Others describe constantly measuring themselves against older siblings, of course, who reached every milestone first, leaving them feeling like they're forever trying to catch up. Therapists also say youngest children often become the family's peacemakers. They learn to be easygoing, avoid conflict, and put everyone else's needs ahead of their own. That can lead to difficulty setting boundaries, saying no, or trusting their own decisions later in life.
1: Well,
0: look at these therapists. You know, they always got something to say.
1: They always do.
0: They always have something to say.
1: And are they right?
0: Well,
1: who knows?
0: I'm pretty sure they are. They're righter than I am, because I sure as hell don't know what I'm doing in life. I can't even steer my way clear to the next, you know, point B, I guess, for lack of a better term. I can't get to point B, damn it. Still stuck on A.
1: So you can't say point B, much less get to it.
0: That's right. Experts caution that birth order is only one small piece of a person's story. That's important. Parenting style, family dynamics, age gaps, and life experiences all play much bigger roles. Still, understanding those childhood patterns can help youngest siblings build confidence, establish healthier boundaries, and finally stop feeling like they have something to prove. But I will say this, if they know how to play their cards right, they'll milk that baby thing for all it's worth and get all they can out of their siblings and their parents.
1: Well, you figure if people are going to assume you're still the baby, then it's like, you know what? There's perks that go along with that.
0: There are perks to being the youngest, that's for sure. I would think there's probably more younger siblings still living at home, adult siblings living at home with their parents, than the older siblings. But anyway. And family reunions are basically group therapy with potato salad. Just remember that. Youngest sibling therapy. Yeah.
1: I'll thank you. I'll remember.

0: It's Monday. It's time for the nerd news.
1: Nerd news, nerd news.
0: All the headlines from science, science, science.
1: Science. We love science.
0: For this week. Hey, Stanford researchers used artificial intelligence to identify a naturally occurring molecule that suppresses appetite and reduces weight in animal studies. Early results suggest it may work similarly to GLP-1 drugs while avoiding some common side effects, though human testing is still needed. They're calling this maybe the natural Ozempic. Who knows? Scientists found that carefully planned prescribed burns may be the best way to protect giant sequoias from catastrophic wildfires. Regular lower intensity fires help remove the fuel that feeds today's destructive mega fires. I don't think that's anything new, but okay. But science is finally owning up to that. Researchers tested several popular AI calorie counting apps and found that they underestimate calories and fat by roughly one-third, sometimes missing about 345 calories in a meal.
1: No.
0: That's enough to turn a healthy lunch into an unexpected dessert. Come on. Wow.
1: Wow.
0: That's not good. Don't trust that AI food app, I guess.
1: Well, as resistant as I have been, somewhat, I find that I've been baking with AI.
0: Oh, really?
1: Yeah. Mm. And I'm asking AI everything. I'm having it identify bugs.
0: Bugs? Oh, yep. Yeah.
1: Well, and I'm asking it about...
0: You're using it as a tool.
1: I've asked it about... It'll tell you about the calories, nutrition value, everything else. So...
0: So, but now we're finding out you can't trust it. Scientists use the CRISPR or C-R-I-S-P-E-R gene editing to make prostate cancer cells easier for the immune system to recognize, potentially making immunotherapy much more effective against the disease. That's good news.
1: That is good news.
0: Physicists explain that distant galaxies can appear to move away faster than light because space itself is expanding, not because anything is breaking Einstein's famous speed limit. New computer models suggest massive rift valleys on Venus may be forming today, indicating the planet remains far more geologically active than once believed. A new analysis suggests our sun contains about 55% more silver than previous estimates, giving astronomers a better understanding of how elements are created and distributed throughout the galaxy. And there you go. That's our nerd news for this week.
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1: I am having creme brulee.
0: Creme brulee.
1: Mm-hmm. Sans crackly stuff on the top. And you know what? Fine, I'll eat it.
0: You'll eat it.
1: But I want it with extra brulee.
0: Extra brulee.
1: Or creme, whichever one it's going to be. I want extra creme.
0: Whichever one is going to be. Here's some things you probably didn't know yesterday. The Sharp Electronics Company got its name because the founder also invented Ever Ready Sharp Mechanical Pencil. Now they make all kinds of stuff. From microwaves to televisions. Yeah. Thomas Edison predicted in 1894 that it would be scientifically impossible for someone to ever make a phone call across the United Ocean. But obviously it was wrong, and it happened for the first time in 1927, a few years before he died.
1: Yeah. Well, what do you know?
0: Yeah. Every single odd number has the letter E in it when you spell it out. 1, 3, 5, 7, 9. Yeah. Duke University is named after James Buchanan Duke, the guy responsible for creating the modern cigarette.
1: Okay. The modern cigarette? Yeah.
0: Somebody had to create it,
1: I guess.
0: The term smart aleck comes from a pimp named Alec Hogue from New York City in the 1840s. He'd rob his prostitutes' clients and thought he could get away with it by bringing the cops.
1: The coppers?
0: Bribing the cops. He'd rob his prostitutes' clients and thought he could get away with it by bribing the cops, but they eventually decided he thought he was too smart for his own good, smart aleck. There you go. Those are our tasty bits for today.

0: Do you like Costco's croissant?
1: Yeah.
0: They're pretty good, huh?
1: They are.
0: I think the thing that I dislike about them is that they're only like good for like a day. You buy them and they're good through tomorrow. I can never find them longer than about a day or two.
1: That's the world of bacon.
0: And how am I supposed to like eat like 20 croissants in one day? I can't do it.
1: Well, generally you're buying it from Costco is bulk.
0: I get that.
1: For a crowd.
0: A fancy New York City bakery is trying to butter up customers after a viral TikTok accused it of serving Costco croissant at boutique prices.
1: Uh-oh.
0: Yeah, the video showed a delivery worker carrying boxes with Costco logos into the very bougie La Parisienne bakery in Manhattan. Leading viewers to wonder if the upscale pastries came straight from the warehouse club. They are yummy.
1: And maybe they just ran short one day. And
0: maybe they need, where are you going to go for croissant? You didn't have time to bake any, maybe they ran out, right? You're right.
1: Yeah.
0: Because they bake in the middle of the night, and maybe they had a run.
1: Maybe their baker got sick.
0: That's true, too. Critics quickly accused the bakery of buying bulk croissant and marking them up. The bakery, however, says that's not what happened. All of their croissants are baked fresh at the company's production facility in Coney Island, and explained the Costco boxes are simply reused to transport baked goods.
1: Sure they were.
0: The baker says the only thing wholesale was the cardboard, not the croissant.
1: If you say so.
0: Costco, we sell in bulk. Bakery, we sell by the vibe. We sell by the vibe. All right, there you go. Well, what do you think? You go check out that bougie bakery in Manhattan. You tell us if you can tell the difference between theirs and Costco. Yeah.
1: Yeah.

0: sometimes happy endings just take the scenic route.
1: Oh?
0: Not like, hey, happy endings, hubba hubba. Just,
1: wow.
0: You know,
1: only you would say
0: happy
1: that.
0: Endings.
1: Okay, all right, okay.
0: A Nebraska family has been reunited with their dog, Chung.
1: Yeah?
0: More than 5 years after he disappeared
1: Holy
0: from their
1: moly.
0: Home in Lincoln in 2021.
1: Wow.
0: Family never stopped hoping they'd see him again. Then out of nowhere, a friend spotted a social media post about a dog that was found behind a truck stop in Indiana.
1: Oh.
0: Which is about 642 miles from where Chong vanished. And it was him.
1: For sure it was him.
0: Reunion almost hit another speed bump when the family learned someone had microchipped Chong during the years he was missing.
1: Oh.
0: And shelter staff first had to contact the person listed on the newest microchip before releasing the dog. Fortunately, after the required 3-day waiting period passed without a response, Chong was allowed to return to his original family.
1: So somebody microchipped him in between being lost, and they claimed to be his owners? Is that the deal?
0: That was the deal.
1: How could they prove, without a shadow of a doubt, that that was their pup? 5 years later, I wonder.
0: They probably couldn't.
1: Yeah.
0: But because everything went in their favor as far as, you know, this person didn't come to the thing. This person, you know. Yeah. So,
1: well,
0: it all worked out.
1: All worked out. And no matter what, Chong's got a forever home.
0: Well, back home,
1: back
0: he was introduced
1: home.
0: To Chi-Chi, which is the dog the family adopted after losing him.
1: Aw.
0: And at first, Chong seemed a little confused by the whole situation, but it did not take long before he was cuddling up with his owner and happily barking as if he'd never left.
1: Aw, that's a good news feeling story. Why are we doing it? That's not us. No, that's great. No, we are dog lovers. We are dog lovers. And big proponents of, yes, microchip your dogs and your cats, you know, because you never know if they're going to turn up somewhere. And, you know, could be 600 miles, could be 20 miles, could be 5 miles.
0: Yeah.
1: You know, but at least, you know, if the authorities can scan your dog and figure out who owns your dog, then your dog gets brought back to you. And that's wonderful. So,
0: that is wonderful.
1: It's a wonderful thing. And this sounds like it's the right thing. So, anyway, well, we appreciate that. Thank you so much for a little good furry news this morning. It's Van Camp and Morgan.
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0: know it's a little late in the season for weddings, but some people are still going to be getting married. And I guess getting married is a year-round thing anymore, right?
1: It's a year-round thing, and some people are fall people, and they want to get married in the fall.
0: Well, if you mention the word prenup, and suddenly everyone becomes a relationship expert. According to marriage and legal professionals, prenuptial agreements come with some very real advantages and some equally important drawbacks. So here we go with some pros and cons experts point to for when it comes to getting a prenup before you get married. That's what they mean, prenup, prenuptials. Okay?
1: Prenup. Yeah.
0: Pros, encourages honest conversations about money before marriage. Yep, it does. At least you get all of it out on the table. Cons, can create suspicion and erode trust before the wedding. Yes, it can. Pro, protects partners with different spending habits. That's a kind way of saying that, right? Cons, it's impossible to predict how life will change over the decades. That's true, too. Pro, helps safeguard children and inheritances from previous relationships. Cons, may not actually reduce legal costs if challenged in court. Yeah, well, there's that too. Pros, makes important financial decisions while the couple is still getting along. You know, before they don't get along anymore.
1: Yeah.
0: Cons, negotiations may create an imbalance of power or feelings of coercion.
1: No, not so far.
0: Pros, protects assets in the event of divorce or death, of course. And cons, some attorneys say many prenups are eventually overturned because of legal flaws. And one last pro, tests whether couples can have difficult but necessary conversations. Now, experts stress that a prenup isn't automatically romantic or unromantic. Instead, they say it's simply another financial planning tool. You know what? If couples are already financial planning before they get married, good for them, right?
1: Good for them.
0: Because it's a lot tougher the longer you go in life. Whether it's the right move depends on the couple, their assets, family sitch, and perhaps most importantly, whether they can have an honest conversation before saying, I do.
1: And I think everyone should enter the whole maid conversation into it.
0: The maid conversation?
1: Yeah, enter like a prenup.
0: Oh, prenup. Yeah. Right.
1: In a discussion, like, who's going to take out the trash? Who's going to do this? Who's going to do that?
0: I don't think that's part of a prenup, but okay, whatever.
1: But it's part of a discussion during a prenup.
0: I guess you're right.
1: Like, are you compatible for marriage? You have the same philosophy. So, regardless, there's going to be...
0: Whether it has to do with money or not. Just a prenup conversation, right?
1: Sure.
0: And an agreement. Till death do us part. With exhibits A through F attached. It's Van Camp and Morgan.

0: on Van Camp Morgan's birthday extravaganza.
1: Mm-hmm.
0: What do you know?
1: What do you know?
0: Taylor Schilling.
1: Taylor Schilling from Orange is the New Black.
0: Yes.
1: She played Piper.
0: What else does she do?
1: Not much. I don't think she's done. She's done some things, just bit parts. But anyway, I think Taylor's like 41, 42.
0: 42.
1: Okay.
0: All right. Moving right along. Mm. Jonathan Rhys-Meyers.
1: From Bend It Like Beckham.
0: Yep.
1: And Mission Impossible 3, I think. Match Point. Jonathan had a little problem with alcohol. I think he's gotten better.
0: Yeah, I think
1: is he 50 yet?
0: He's 49. Okay. So he's almost there.
1: Almost there, okay.
0: Major League Baseball player and sports analyst, and we call him Alex Dodge the Bullet Rodriguez.
1: Hey, Rod. I happen to know today's A-Rod's 51st birthday.
0: You're correct, sir. Mm. Maya Rudolph.
1: Maya Rudolph from SNL and Bridesmaids and a bunch of other stuff. And, of course, her late mom was Minnie Riperton, who sang Loving You to Maya when she was a little girl, matter of fact.
0: Okay.
1: She sings Maya, Maya, Maya at the end of that song. That's what she's saying. Maya is 54 today, right?
0: You're correct, sir. Mm-hmm. Peggy Fleming.
1: Olympic gold medalist.
0: Oh, my goodness. She was
1: Peggy
0: just
1: Fleming.
0: Beautiful, huh?
1: I think she's the only one that won a gold medal for the United States in 1968. I read that somewhere.
0: In 68, really?
1: Yeah, 68. Yeah. Peggy is 78 today? 78?
0: 78.
1: Okay.
0: And I think I've seen everything that she did as far as Olympics go, but it was in reruns because I was a little young too.
1: You're a little young to appreciate that. Yep. Mm-hmm.
0: Yes. My existence wasn't
1: very... Your existence wasn't much. Yeah. Yeah. No. Yep.
0: The comedian, Heidi Gardner.
1: Ex-Saturday Night Live, Heidi Gardner. She's 43. She's also one of the people who did the Homes.com commercials for so many years with Dan Levy. Yeah.
0: Bill Engvall.
1: Here's your sign. Bill's like 65,
0: 66.
1: 67. All right.
0: And Bobby Gentry.
1: Oh, Bobby Gentry.
0: Yep.
1: Now, see, I don't know that we know exactly what her birth date is or birth year is. Okay. I think she's 84. But I've heard there's some conjecture whether or not she's a year older or younger than the date that everybody gives. So what do you got down there? 84 or 85?
0: 84.
1: Okay. If you don't know who she is, she did a song called Ode to Billy Joe. She's a country singer. And it's a pretty famous song. Yeah.
0: Did she do Fancy?
1: Yeah, she did Fancy too.
0: She did Fancy and then Reba remade it
1: years later. Yeah. And
0: last but not least is Maureen McGovern.
1: Maureen McGovern, there's got to be a morning after.
0: Morning after.
1: Maureen is 77 today.
0: You are correct, sir.
1: And if today's your birthday,
0: happy birthday.
1: From Van Camp and Morgan.
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0: South Florida. No sense of direction, literally.
1: Okay.
0: Because it's Florida.
1: Okay.
0: Drive left, go on the ocean. Drive right, go on the ocean. There you go. Police in the Villages, Florida.
1: The Villages!
0: They say a dating arrangement took a hard left.
1: Uh-huh.
0: Literally.
1: Uh-huh.
0: Authorities arrested 67-year-old David O'Brien after he allegedly chased down a woman he'd met on Tinder during what's described as a sugar baby arrangement.
1: Sugar baby arrangement.
0: Sugar baby arrangement.
1: I'm sure I don't know what that is, but I can guess.
0: So authorities then, well, the investigators say O'Brien agreed to pay 21-year-old Mariah Turback $1,000 per visit.
1: Oh my.
0: Plus dinner and shopping.
1: Oh, so okay. She was going to get $1,000 plus din, plus, okay, all right.
0: Yeah. After giving her $800 and bringing her to his home, Turback reportedly became uncomfortable and called friends for a ride.
1: Oh, okay.
0: From right. his home.
1: Okay, gotcha. All right.
0: When O'Brien demanded money back, she refused. Police say he jumped into his Ford F-150. And he rammed her vehicle twice in a traffic circle.
1: Wow.
0: Until it was disabled.
1: No, my goodness.
0: O'Brien later told deputies he felt like he'd been scammed. So he's being held on $90,000 bond.
1: They don't think
0: facing
1: he felt
0: aggravated
1: like
0: assault and 4 counts of aggravated battery.
1: Wow.
0: But
1: see, he was supposed to give her $1,000 and he only gave her $800.
0: Yeah. So he's
1: the one who scammed.
0: She showed up.
1: Yeah, who scammed?
0: Yeah.
1: Yeah.
0: He owes the money.
1: I mean, it's already kind of a scam anyway, right? Sugar baby, you're paying somebody to spend time with you or spend other time with you. I'm not going to go there, but anyway, there you go. All right, and that's our crazy crime from Florida for today.

0: is mine. For years, driving a minivan was considered the automotive equivalent of admitting you'd given up. Now, okay, millennials are changing that perception.
1: Really?
0: Minivan sales climbed 21% in 2025, with nearly 400,000 sold as young families embrace practicality over style. Leading the charge, the Toyota Sienna, whose sales jumped 35% last year. It's also one of the fastest selling vehicles on the market, spending an average of just 18 days on dealer lots.
1: Now, granted, when you have small, especially small kids,
0: yeah,
1: minivans are freaking awesome.
0: Well, sliding doors make loading kids far easier.
1: Sliding doors, you've got lots. Separation for the kids. You've got
0: roomy third row seating. I mean, all of that.
1: Temperature control.
0: Yeah.
1: Video screens.
0: Mm-hmm.
1: Sure.
0: Yeah. And lower prices compared to many SUVs.
1: Yeah.
0: Plus, plenty of that modern technology you speak of, like the old DVDs and the remote open doors and sliding doors on both sides of the minivan. Oh, that's a nice one too.
1: And often they have in the back when you raise the thingy, with your foot.
0: Yeah. The back door.
1: The sensor.
0: Yeah.
1: Then there's always it seems like there's a lot of places that you can store things. You can make an ice chest. You can have a changing table.
0: There's all kinds of stuff you can do with them. Yeah. I mean,
1: very versatile.
0: They're a versatile vehicle and cheaper than an SUV, because nobody wants to buy them. I guess that's the thing. Anyway, the hottest vehicle of 2026 might come with built-in juice box holders, kids. There you go.

0: It's time for the Who Cares News headlines. Here's Morgan.
1: Well, the internet nearly called a code blue after Ellen Pompeo was missing from the official Grey's Anatomy season 23 cast photo.
0: Oh, my God. Fans, is she even on that show anymore?
1: Occasionally.
0: Yeah, I was going to say.
1: The fans, they noticed right off the bat that the woman who played Dr. Meredith Grey for nearly two decades was nowhere to be found, leading to comments like, it's Grey's Anatomy.
0: It is Grey's Anatomy.
1: Where's Grey?
0: Where's Grey? Yeah, there's not even a little Grey anymore. She's gone too.
1: Yeah. And before anyone starts organizing a search party, Ellen isn't leaving. She stepped back from full-time duties in season 19 to spend more time with her family, but she'll continue narrating.
0: She narrates every episode, right?
1: Executive producing.
0: Yeah.
1: And popping up here and there. So Grey's Anatomy still has a Grey, just viewerships.
0: What's it? I don't know what the deal is. I haven't watched it so long. Is her character still on staff? Is she just a board member at the hospital now? I mean, what's the deal? I'm curious.
1: Haven't watched it in so long.
0: Well, her name's on the hospital now. I remember that.
1: Yeah.
0: Yeah, it's Grey's whatever. Yeah.
1: Yeah.
0: Okay. All right. Okay. Well, I don't think it's a big deal. I mean, it's like a soap opera. It's been on the air
1: that's what it is.
0: You know,
1: really.
0: 30 years, not 30, but certainly a lot of those years. And so, like in all soap operas, the new characters come and go.
1: It was around 2015 or something like that.
0: No. What, when she left? No.
1: No, no, no.
0: No, when the show started? No.
1: Season 23.
0: Yeah, no, it was like in the early 2000s. I don't know where your head is.
1: Oh, wow.
0: Yeah, you're right.
1: Yeah,
0: it was like 2003, 2004, something like that. Jeepers. We'll look it up to be certain, but that's the deal. It's been on the air for a long damn time.
1: Oh, yeah, you know what? I was looking at my timeline. Yes. 2003, 2004,
0: yeah.
1: Something like that. I remember watching more of it in about 2006.
0: All right. Well,
1: that's when I kind of waited. Really yeah. Anyway.
0: So it's like she's been there since day one, right?
1: Yeah.
0: Yeah. So I have a couple other people, but yeah.
1: It has not been Tony Romo's week. Wah, wah.
0: Wah, wah, wah.
1: Former Dallas Cowboys quarterback and current CBS broadcaster has withdrawn from his next golf tournament after being arrested on suspicion of DUI.
0: Jeez.
1: In Wisconsin.
0: Tony. In Wisconsin.
1: Right. Yeah. It was, of all places, just in Wisconsin. The arrest came the same day Tony struggled through the final round of the Wisconsin Amateur Championship. He finished a painful 35 over par.
0: Well, that's because he had been tossing a few. Somebody follows around with a golf cart and a cooler. And maybe even a tap and a keg. I don't know. You know what? No wonder he finished over. I mean, you know.
1: Well, he did collect prize money for the golf tournament.
0: He got prize money for shooting 35 over par?
1: Well, $60.
0: $60 whole dollars. Wow. That didn't even pay his barb tab, apparently. Well, this is going to cost him a little more money than he's thinking going to Wisconsin. And you know what? Football season is just around the corner, Tony. Just around the corner. I'm sure your bosses at CBS are going to have something to say about that.
1: Maybe not CBS.
0: All right. More Who Cares tomorrow. Have a great day, and
1: that's all the news you can tell us about for today.
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This

0: You've arrived. It's really? Hour four time. Ooh, that's right, kids. Ooh, the best hour on the radio because, you know, you're here.
1: That's right.
0: We're here.
1: That's right.
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1: Oh, yeah.
0: Sign up today and receive our free bumper sticker, 0 to soccer practice in 4.8 minutes. Minivan yep. Image Rehabilitation Institute, because nothing says midlife crisis like trying to make a Honda Odyssey look intimidating. It's time to say hello to our squad, the Hour 4 squad. Hello, squad.
1: Silent Diane.
0: Madam President.
1: Deb John.
0: Dr. Ian Stanley, I presume.
1: Greetings, Doctor.
0: Who's back in Scotland, Bonnie Scotland, today, after being in the United States for a week.
1: Oh, that's right.
0: Yeah, yeah.
1: Hopefully the visit was good.
0: And?
1: Ed in Phoenix.
0: And let's not forget.
1: Tammy and Clay and Casey Joe.
0: Oh, and DF David Folds and Bruce Leach. All right, here's what's coming up today on Hour 4. First off, we got our fast facts you can use if you listen fast enough. As always, always a winner, always a winner. And our stupid list of top other things airlines should compensate us for.
1: Oh, really?
0: Because we like compensation.
1: We do.
0: Or in case you missed it, or in case you missed me's. Icy Me's and a whole lot more coming your way this hour. Wow. It's an early, late morning. All right.
1: This is radio, folks.
0: Radio, kids. All right. So strap in, grab that juice box. Here we go. It's hour four and it starts
1: right now.

0: is where the 90s live. That 90s channel. Hey, it's time for our fast facts. You can use this fast enough. There we go. Here's today's melee of fast facts.
1: Melee. All right.
0: 21% of kids say singing is the most annoying thing their parents do.
1: What?
0: Singing. Yeah, probably that's when they're stuck in the car because they're held captive at that point. Yeah. 35% of people would forego a pay raise in exchange for having their boss fired. Oh, that says something, doesn't it?
1: There are, man, there are times I would have even given money back. And it's like, here, you can cut my pay.
0: Yeah, 80.
1: If you just do this.
0: 80% of kids under the age of 13 only play with 20 or less of their toys.
1: Oh, really?
0: That's crazy. 45% of us have an entrepreneurial idea, and 41% say we've done nothing about it. Another 4%. I've done a bunch.
1: What gets me is I have these ideas. I have nothing to do with them.
0: Well, you know what? Pay somebody to flush them out for you. That's what people do. Doesn't mean you have to do things. Just you have the idea, pay somebody to carry it out for you. You just have to have money then. And that, we know you don't
1: see,
0: have any.
1: See, there's the problem is that it's going to take.
0: Anyway,
1: I'm a good charity if anyone wants to donate.
0: The average person walks the equivalent of 5 times around the world in their lifetime. Wow, that's a long time. My feet are tired. According to a recent survey, 20% of men say that if their significant other gives them a surprise gift, he immediately thinks something's wrong. Okay. A survey says 40% of moms wear their pajamas to make things go smoother in the morning when they take their kids to school. There's nothing wrong with that, unless you got to get out of the car. And even then, so what? You won't be the only mom.
1: No.
0: Vincent Van Gogh sold only one painting in his entire lifetime. No wonder he was depressed.
1: Really?
0: That's true.
1: Sold one painting.
0: I don't think, actually, I think the story was he didn't want to sell his paintings. His art wasn't for sale.
1: I think that's the deal.
0: The world record for stuffing drinking straws in your mouth at once. Wow. You're not going to believe this. 459 straws. That's the world record. Jeez, that's a lot of straws. That's a box and a half full of straws. Boxes come, like straws come in a box of 500. Think about that for a second. That's a lot of straws. 6% of women have shopped online while working out. There's an effective use of multitasking, right?
1: Right.
0: In a men's health survey, 46% of men say they experience a wedgie on a daily basis. 46% of men. The other 54% of men are commando. In a Yahoo survey, 26% of people say their significant other regularly laughs when they sleep. Yeah, I've been known to do that. And there you go. Those are our fast facts you can use for today.
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0: Airlines will now be required to refund passengers for long delays or cancellations. You've been warned, Southwest, but flying subjects us to so much other trauma. Why stop there? See what we mean with today's stupid list of the top other things airlines should compensate us for. Are you ready?
1: I'm ready.
0: Here we go. Our stupid list. Shrieking babies. Yeah, there should be a fee for everyone that has to put up with that.
1: Yeah, but babies got to fly, though.
0: Yeah, I know.
1: Babies still have to fly.
0: How about drink cart elbow bangs? Ouch.
1: Ouch.
0: One of the reasons I never sit in the aisle. I don't have enough elbows to give. Pilot announcements that interrupt our movie. Don't you just hate that? I hate that. I'm watching a movie, you know, something like, I don't know, for the 18th time, and then the pilot goes...
1: The pilot might have something important to say.
0: Who cares? You know what? You're not getting anywhere without the pilot. So, when the pilot's going to get there, you're going to get there with him. How about yappy companion animals? You know, I've never flown next to an animal.
1: I've never flown a companion animal. No, I haven't either.
0: And I don't want to. How about D-bags who recline their chair?
1: That's a pet peeve.
0: You know, that's a thing. Turbulence that the creeper sitting next to us uses as an excuse to hold our arm. Do not touch me. How about cutlery that gives us frostbite? I wouldn't know because, you know, I don't get meals on an airport.
1: Cutlery that gives us frostbite?
0: Yeah, that's only, you know what? Let's talk about that for just a second. You only get real silverware in first class. So how do they know? How do we know on this? We never. And finally, top of the things airlines should compensate us for, the door of the plane falling off. There you go.
1: Oh, and
0: here's our stupid list for today. Let me

0: Every day we scrape and we scrape.
1: Scraping
0: our scrapers. On the bottom of the internet barrel to find you these stories. We call them our ICME, or in case you missed it. Hey, instead of hanging up on a spam call, a New Jersey woman surprised the caller by singing the opening number from Disney's Beauty and the Beast. The caller applauded, complimented her voice, then actually called back later hoping she'd perform another song. The wholesome exchange went viral, although some viewers warned that talking or singing to unknown callers could pose AI voice cloning risks, which is true.
1: Yeah.
0: It could.
1: True. All true.
0: All true.
1: Yeah.
0: Yeah, if you don't want your golden voice being cloned by AI, maybe you should just shut your trap. Shut your trap. A Reddit post has sparked debate after a company in Dubai reportedly fired a newly hired creative director because coworkers repeatedly complained about his body odor. Despite multiple meetings with HR, showers, clean clothes, and an overcorrection of cologne, which is the other way, the problem allegedly continued until management let him go. Many online commenters sympathized, suggesting an underlying medical condition may have been to blame rather than poor hygiene. Especially if they gave him showers and stuff.
1: Well, yeah.
0: I mean, you know. But, you know.
1: Uggy wuggy.
0: Okay, whatever that was. Not really sure what you just said there.
1: Uggy wuggy.
0: Uggy wuggy. Traffic came to a crunchy halt in Ohio after a commercial truck spilled a load of pickles.
1: Oh, no.
0: Across State Route 316 in Pickaway County. Pickles in Pickaway County.
1: Were they kosher? Were they dill?
0: Transportation officials joked the highway was in quite a pickle while crews cleaned up the briny mess, adding the pickles were thoroughly speared. Fortunately, the truck driver wasn't injured, and the road reopened after the cleanup. And boy, I bet it smelled like a pickle. And there you go. Those are our ICME stories for today.
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0: 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Yeah, no duh. Plus, the great wealth transfer is hitting a speed bump. We'll explain. And yes or BS, things you didn't know you need to know today. The who cares and a lot more on the next
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That 90s channel, all things 90s, from Seattle to wherever you are. Happy Monday, it's Keith Gully. Today is National Chicken Finger Day, the rare holiday where the side dish is optional, but the sauce debate is mandatory. Is it ranch, honey mustard, barbecue, buffalo? Which one belongs in the Hall of Fame? Hit me up on social media, that 90s channel, Instagram and Messenger.

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Remember when Nintendo 64 was the hottest thing and Beanie Babies were going to be your retirement? 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All

That 90s channel, the biggest hits of the 90s and more. It's Monday from Seattle. It's Keith Kelly. Thanks for having me along today. It is Take Your House Plants for a Walk Day today. 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Nobody wants to see you dragging a nervous fern through the neighborhood.

0: 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That's Shy and Baby I'm Yours. 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

that 90s channel, the biggest hits of the 90s and more. It's Keith Kelly from the top of the Space Needle here in Seattle on this Monday. 1 hour down, lunch is officially within sight. And coming up this hour, houseplant confessions, a 90s birthday salute, and the email address memories we probably should have deleted years ago. It's Keith Kelly on that 90s channel, all things 90s.

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0: 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Start of a new work week. It's Keith Kelly from Seattle. Thanks for having me along on this Monday. It's National Chicken Finger Day, and our listener poll this hour says 68% of listeners think that the dipping sauce is more important than the chicken finger. Me personally, I don't use dipping sauces. I like my chicken just chicken. But hit me up on social media, Instagram and Messenger. Let me know what you think. What's more important, the dipping sauce or the chicken finger? And what is your favorite dipping sauce? Instagram and Messenger at that 90s channel or at Keith Kelly on that 90s channel. Or, of course, you can always call or text toll free at 844-447-2677.
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That 90s channel, all things 90s. Keith Kelly from Seattle on this Monday. My honor group of the day today, restaurant, kitchen, cafeteria, and food service workers. The people who handle lunch rushes, special orders, missing sauces, and the customer who says, I'm ready, and then studies the menu for five more minutes.

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90s channel. All Things 90s. It's Keith Kelly on this Monday from Seattle. Listener employee of the day today is Zaria from Syracuse, New York. She is a neuroscientist by day and director of Monday morning mixtapes for the 90s channel by night. Her duties include blocking meetings before the first chorus and keeping the coffee away from the console.

0: That 90s channel, the biggest hits of the 90s and more from 1993. That's SWV and Week. It's Keith Kelly from Seattle on this Monday. This hour's question, what was your first email address or AOL screen name? How embarrassing was it? You don't have to say it out loud if it included your birth year, favorite band, or three mysterious exes. More after the break.
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0: That 90s Channel, All Things 90s. Keith Kelly from Seattle on this Monday. The Seattle Mariners and the Texas Rangers help open today's baseball schedule with an afternoon game. Daytime baseball is one of summer's greatest ideas, even if your boss doesn't agree.
1: Boom, boom, now let me say well. I say boom, boom, boom, now we're about to say well.

0: That 90s channel, the biggest hits of the 90s and more. Start of a new work week. Keith Kelly from Seattle on this Monday. Our completely unscientific listener poll this hour says that 52% of listeners believe that Monday should begin at noon and come with fries. The other 40% are apparently morning people, and we wish them well.
1: For anyone who's worried about back taxes, has not filed tax returns, and doesn't know what to do next, stop and listen. 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

That 90s Channel, All Things 90s, lunch hour is underway here on the West Coast on National Chicken Finger Day. Somewhere right now, somebody ordered 6 sauces for 4 chicken fingers and still believes that the math is completely reasonable.

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From the top of the Space Needle here in the Emerald City on this Monday, it's Keith Kelly. Hope you're having a great day wherever you are. Turn this one up until somebody nearby says, oh my gosh, I forgot how good this was.

0: The 90s Channel, the biggest hits of the 90s, and more. Arrested Development, go ahead, Mr. Wendell. Keith Kelly from the top of the Space Needle here in Seattle. You made it through most of Monday, and at this point, you're not surviving the day. You're running out the clock with style.
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that 90s channel, All Things 90s. Last hour of the Keith Kelly Mess from Seattle for this Monday. And Monday does not get the last word. We have Spice Girls history. Bryan Adams at number one. More All Things 90s memories and enough music to carry you toward the afternoon. It's Keith Kelly on that 90s channel. The biggest hits of the 90s and more.

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What a decade. 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All things 90s.

0: The 90s Channel, the biggest hits of the 90s and more. It's Keith Kelly from Seattle on this Monday. Today's show is brought to you by the emergency dipping sauce packet in your glove box. Probably expired, definitely sticky, and somehow still comforting. Hope you're having a great day wherever you are today. On this day in 1991, Bryan Adams reached number one on the Billboard Hot 100 with "Everything I Do It For You," beginning a seven-week U.S. run at the top of the singles chart. And on this day in 1996, the Spice Girls' debut smash, "Wannabe," reached number one in the United Kingdom, helping launch a full-scale girl power run around the world.
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The 90s channel, the biggest hits of the 90s and more. It's Keith Kelly on this Monday, and my Monday goal is to look organized from a safe distance. How am I doing? 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

That 90s channel, the biggest hits of the 90s and more. Every time I hear that song by Green Day, I picture the cast of Seinfeld sitting in a jail cell at the end of the finale.

0: That 90s channel, all things 90s. That's going to do it for me from Seattle for this Monday. Thanks for spending your Monday with the biggest hits of the 90s and more. Whatever the rest of the day brings, keep the music loud, keep the dipping sauce close, and remember, Monday only gets one day, but the 90s get an entire channel. Josh David is next. I'll be back tomorrow morning at 10 o'clock Pacific. I hope you will too. Thank you for your time this time. Until next time, Keith Kelly and I am out.
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11: Hey, wouldn't it be great if life came with a remote control? 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

here on the What's a Josh broadcast for today, Monday, the 27th day of July. Can you believe we are that far through the month already? I feel like the older you get, and maybe it's true, things go faster, don't they? Today is National Love is Kind Day, National New Jersey Day, National Creme Brulee Day, and National Scotch Day. If today's your day, if it's your birthday, and a happy birthday to Mike and Aaron, thank you so much for spending your day right here on the What's a Josh broadcast.

0: Your home for all things 90s, that 90s channel. Hanging on the What's a Josh broadcast. How you feeling today? You feeling all right? Oh, Monday. Got the Monday blues. How about some Monday motivation? We'll get your pep in your step here coming up in a few songs. Stick around. It's the What's a Josh broadcast.
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On the What's a Josh broadcast, time for some Monday motivation, getting some positivity spread out around the world. Here's one for you. Small steps every day lead to big changes over time. Don't underestimate what you can accomplish by simply refusing to give up. That's a good one, isn't it? Yeah, I don't have who said that, but it sounds pretty smart. But it makes sense, though. I mean, how often do you underestimate yourself? Yeah, you got to stop doing that. I think that is one of the biggest flaws of humans, is that we constantly I mean, some people overestimate themselves a lot, but I think the good majority of us who are tapped with just raw firepower talent, we underestimate ourselves, and you got to stop doing that. Would love to hear your motivation for this Monday. Get a hold of me at whatsajosh.com. Click message me.

0: that 90s channel, all things 90s. 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Want to hear from you at whatsajosh.com for Motivational Monday from Karen. My favorite quote has always been, bloom where you're planted. It's gotten me through some tough seasons. I love that one. Mike, our trainer, he said, something good already happened today. I got to have breakfast with my teenage daughter before work. Those moments are getting fewer and fewer, so I appreciate them. Be motivated and make sure you spend time with your loved ones. And one from Emily, she's got some great news to share. And by the way, this is what Motivational Monday is all about. Give us your great news. Give us your quotes. Emily's got good news. I finally hit my savings goal this morning. It's not a fortune, but it's the first time I've stuck with a financial goal. I've been working at this for 3 years. Emily, congratulations. More on the way.
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On the What's a Josh broadcast, Motivational Monday. Want to hear your good news or your inspiring quotes? I gave you mine earlier. Small steps every day lead to big changes over time. Don't underestimate what you can accomplish by simply refusing to give up. My good news, went to the doctor last week. Everything came back pretty good. Lost 35 pounds. He was super happy with that. Cholesterol's down. Glucose is down. All good news. Denise said, my dad always said, a bad day fishing is still better than a good day at work. I smile every time I hear it. I like that one. Ashley's got some great news. She goes, Josh, on par with what you just said. I woke up feeling healthy. Sometimes that's all the motivation you need. And one from Tyler. I got an email saying I passed my certification exam. Been stressing about it for weeks. Tyler, congratulations.

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1: Hanging on the What's a Josh broadcast. So are you a self-checkout person? Do you enjoy that? Do you not really care? I'm one of that. I really don't care. Like, whatever. As long as the self-checkout's actually working. Anyway, what's going to be happening in New York, or at least somebody, is trying to get you a bit of a discount when it comes to self-checkout. All the information on this one's coming up next.
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hanging out on the What's a Josh broadcast. You know, I'm one of those people when it comes to self-checkouts that I don't care. As long as I'm in and out of the store really quick, that's all I really care about. But apparently there's a New York lawmaker, Nikki Lucas, thinks shoppers deserve a break for doing the cashier's job themselves. Her proposed bill would require grocery stores and retailers that sell food, such as Target and Walmart and Kroger and whatever store you have in your area, to give customers a 10% discount when they use self-checkout. Supporters argue stores have saved big money by reducing staffing, so some of those savings should go back to the shoppers. The proposal is still in the early stages and hasn't been approved. Other states have introduced rules that limit self-checkout lanes or require more employees to supervise them. Like I said, I'm okay with it as long as everything's working okay. Whatever. It is what it is. That ship has sailed. The only thing I don't like is I don't like seeing myself when I'm trying to check out. That camera that you have in my face to intimidate me and then the big monitor of me checking out from the worst angle you could find, that's when I believe you've stepped too far. If you can't trust me to do it, then yeah, then you can bring a live cashier.

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1: Here on the What's a Josh broadcast, self-checkout lanes, and there's the proposal. I believe this is somewhere in New York where they're going to take 10% off your bill if you use self-checkout. It's not a law yet, but it's something they're looking at. So I'm just wondering if the self-checkouts bother you. I mentioned they really don't. I would rather go through a self-checkout than have a cashier who's rude. I've had that. But I'd rather have a friendly cashier than self-checkout. Kevin said, I use self-checkout every chance I get. I'm in and out in 2 minutes. Rachel, if they knock 10% off the bill, I'd never stand in a regular checkout line again. And Brian, I like bagging my own groceries because I know the bread won't end up under the canned goods. Brian, thank you for that one. More on the way.
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0: No, the What's a Josh broadcast. How are you feeling about self-checkouts? We were talking about if you they bother you, if they don't. I just think the ship has sailed on it, so you might as well just embrace it, right? Ashley said, I always feel like I'm being accused of stealing by that camera showing my face on the screen. That's how I feel. And Mike, I need an employee to type in the code for bananas every single time. 4011, Mike. That's all it is. More on the way.
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1: It is that time, the retro movie quote of the day. Today, and I think this week, we're going to stick into the 70s. Last week, we did all 80s. This week, the movies are going to be from the 70s. This one from 1975, one of my favorites. And I will give you the quote next.
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Thanks for hanging out on the What's a Josh broadcast and the retro movie quote of the day, going back to 1975. But I tried, didn't I? At least I did that. What movie is that from? But I tried, didn't I? At least I did that. I'm leaving out one word that I can't say on the radio. It's GD. I don't really want to say that on the radio. Anyways, if you think you know the answer to that one, keep that to yourself or tell a friend. If you don't know, I'll give you the answer in a couple songs.

0: Your home for all things 90s, that 90s channel. But I tried, didn't I? At least I did that. That's the retro movie quote of the day on the What's a Josh broadcast, a movie released in 1975. What movie do you think that is? It won one of only three films in history to win the Big Five Academy Awards, Best Picture, Best Director, Best Actor, Best Actress, and Best Adapted Screenplay. It stars Jack Nicholson, Louise Fletcher, filmed inside a real Oregon State Hospital with actual patients appearing as extras. It is based on the best-selling novel by Ken Kesey. I don't know how you say his name. Widely considered one of the greatest films ever made. I haven't seen this in a few years, but I want to rewatch it. But I tried, didn't I? At least I did that. That's One Flew Over the Cuckoo's Nest from 1975. Didn't see that one coming, did you? That's a retro movie quote of the day. We'll do it again tomorrow on the What's a Josh broadcast.
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